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1: Forever standing.
2: When they get depressed and relax, life's not fair, but that is not fair. And if you're gonna die,
1: my name is Sunday. They said I'm laid back, I was born on a Sabbath. You only have one heart. To love, to live for another's heart. Oh, life is so great to let you go, they form hard guy. That life is vanity, it weighs so low until we pay. He that labor without God laboreth in vain. So I took a step back, just turning 29. More research, kindness, but there's so more adura. Go forgive all my haters. The hate, I took in every ounce of love. 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Cause you brought
3: what?
1: No harm. 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

0: always be easy. 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But when you surrender to Jesus and allow him to have his way in your life is forever changed. You're sure to end up with a victory. You're sure to end up with a testimony. And the instruction will always leave you smiling at the end. God's instruction to you may not make sense to the human mind, but if it's on God's mind, then it's a good idea. Now listen, I said if it's on God's mind, then it's a good idea.
1: Yes.
0: So come on, why don't you just lift up your hands unto the Lord and say, in my life, have your way.

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It's 7 o'clock. Good morning. I'm David Chiedu with the news. First, our top stories. INEC awaits certified true copy to review court's judgment on NDC. Police rescue 5 kidnapped victims, arrest 88 suspects in Lagos Ogun Forest operation. Governor Sanwo-Olu issues 72-hour ultimatum to clear illegal structures on Lagos Badagry Road. Now, details of these and other stories. The Independent National Electoral Commission, INEC, says that it is awaiting the certified true copy of the Federal High Court's judgment on the registration of the Nigerian Democratic Congress, NDC. INEC Chief Press Secretary Adedayo Ketola said the commission will review the judgment before taking a decision in line with the court's directives. The Lokoja Court had set aside its earlier order compelling INEC to register the NDC, ruling that the Peace Movement Party was not included in the original case. The NDC has rejected the decision, while INEC says that it will await legal review before commenting further. The party's national chairman, Moses Kleopas, said the NDC remains a legally registered political party and will challenge the decision at the Court of Appeal. And to security matters, the Nigerian Army has announced a major reshuffle of senior officers affecting key operational training and staff positions. The Army, in a statement by the Acting Director of Army Public Relations, Colonel Apollonia Anele, said the redeployment is aimed at strengthening national security and improving operational effectiveness. Major General W.M. Dangana has been appointed GOC 3 Division and Commander of Joint Task Force Operation during peace, while Major General E.I. Okoro becomes GOC 6 Division and Land Component Commander, rather, of Operation Delta Safe. The changes also include new commanders for the Army Headquarters Garrison, Space Command, Brigades and Military Institutions. The Chief of Army Staff, Lieutenant General Waidi Shaibu, charged the new appointees to deliver professional and effective leadership. The Lagos and Ogun State Police Commands have rescued 5 kidnapped victims and arrested 88 suspects during a joint security operation. The operation, codenamed Kosai, was launched to clear forests, criminal hideouts and border communities used by kidnappers. Ogun State Police Commissioner of Police, Bode Ojajumi, said 4 suspected kidnappers were neutralized during the operation, while arms and ammunition were recovered. For his part, the Lagos Police Commissioner, Fatai Tijani, said the exercise will continue to ensure lasting security across the states. And the United States President Donald Trump says U.S. military action in Nigeria has helped end attacks targeting Christian communities. Trump made the claim during an event in Washington where he spoke about his administration's security operations against terrorism. He said the intervention weakened those responsible for the attacks and reduced the threat against communities affected by violence. The federal government has not commented on the claim. The governor of Lagos State, Babajide Sanwo-Olu, has issued a 72-hour quick notice to occupants of shanties and illegal structures along the Lagos-Badagry Expressway. The governor, who disclosed this after leading the monthly environmental sanitation exercise, said enforcement teams will begin clearing the corridor from Orile-Gomu to Okokomaiko next week. He said the highway median will be restored and all unauthorized structures removed. The governor, Sanwo-Olu, also announced plans to add 150 compactor trucks to boost waste collection and improve environmental management across the state. The commissioner for the environment and water resources, Tokunbo Wahab, while inspecting the Olusos

0: Boston landfill said the state is moving away from the old collect and dump system by developing a material recovery facility to turn waste into resources. He added that the project will improve waste management and support a cleaner Lagos. 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Still to come, rescue operations continue in Venezuela as earthquake death toll rises, plus sports and other stories. Stay with us. Burkina Faso's military government has severed diplomatic relations with France, accusing Paris of acting against its national interests. The junta said France engaged in what it called neo-colonial ambitions and ceaseless activism against the country. The move follows years of strained relations after Captain Ibrahim Traoré took power in a 2022 coup and expelled French troops. France rejected the decision, describing it as hostile and unfounded, while urging its citizens in Burkina Faso to remain vigilant. Venezuela's acting president, Delcy Rodriguez, says she remains hopeful that rescue teams will find more survivors after deadly earthquakes. Search and rescue operations are continuing for a third day following two powerful quakes that killed at least 920 people and injured more than 3,360 others. A newborn baby is among those rescued from the rubble as teams continue the search for trapped victims. The 7.2 and 7.5 magnitude earthquake struck less than a minute apart during national holiday. And the United States military has carried out strikes on Iranian targets after President Donald Trump accused Tehran of violating a ceasefire. U.S. Central Command says the attacks targeted missile and drone storage facilities as well as coastal radar positions. And to sports, Nigeria's D Tigers have been ranked 12th in the latest FIBA Africa Power Rankings ahead of the next window of the World Cup qualifiers. The ranking follows the team's poor start to the campaign after recording just one win from three games in the opening window. With the next qualifier set to begin in a week, there are concerns over the team's preparation as fans await updates. The Tigers will be hoping to improve their performance and boost their chances of progressing to the next stage. The Atlanta Hawks have officially unveiled Nigerian forward Zubi Ejiofor as part of their 2026 NBA draft rookie class. Ejiofor was presented alongside new teammates Vizar and Kingston Flemings and will wear the number 20 jersey for the franchise. The jersey was previously worn by former Hawks forward John Collins. The unveiling marks a new chapter for Ejiofor as he begins his NBA career with high expectations after his draft selection. To end the news, a recap of the major stories. INEC is awaiting the certified true copy to review the Federal High Court judgment on the NDC. The police have rescued five kidnapped victims and arrested 88 suspects in Lagos Ogun forest operation. You also heard that Governor Babajide Sanwo-Olu has issued a 72-hour ultimatum to clear illegal structures on the Lagos-Badagry Road. And that was the news. It was edited by Sulaimon Abdulkareem and produced by Manasseh Musa. I'm David Chiedu. Many thanks for joining us. Good morning.
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0: See, I don't know if I'm Zulu or Sotho.
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thing, toothpaste, and what if you just home essentials. That's what he gives to his wife. And they only have two children. Now, fast forward, he was having a conversation with his brother that had four children. And then he was saying to his brother, oh, I give my wife $500,000 for upkeep every month. And the brother goes, wow, that's too expensive. That he gives his wife $100,000 and they have four children, yet she's able to manage the $100,000 to cater for the children for 1 month. And then he said, wow, so why am I now giving a whole $500,000 to my wife to cater for just two children when your wife can do so much with $100,000? Me too. I'm going to reduce, you know, the amount of money I'm giving my wife for upkeep. So he went home and then told the MEC, my brother says his wife manages $100,000, you know, for four kids. How come, you know, you are collecting $500,000? That from today, things have changed, though. He's not going to be doing $500,000, but he'll also be doing like $150,000, you know, thousand instead. So yeah, MC said, well, there's no problem, since that's what you want to do, I'll be able to manage the 150,000 naira for you. So from that month, he started giving her 150,000. But here's what YMC did. Since the money for upkeep had reduced, she started cooking the regular rice, no more basmati. And she would do it, she would cook it as a concoction. You know what concoction rice is now? Where it doesn't have like all the ingredients. You know, where I'm making like a proper jollof rice. By the way, yesterday I made a pot of jollof rice and I know how much I spent, right? I spent over 30k just making a pot of jollof rice, right? For my family. And you know, so I can imagine if you want to eat like quality jollof rice, is different. The amount you spend for quality jollof rice would be different from the amount you spend for just concussion rice. And then she said they didn't even stop there, that his soup, rather than using all those obrokotor, all those so in case you know what obrokotor is, don't worry, it's a local language for I think cow leg or cow skin or something of that sort. It's a Yoruba kind of meat. It's always very big, right? It's like a big chunk of meat. So she stopped using all those big meat, chicken and what have you, in cooking soup for her husband. So she started using like more fish, all those shower, kote, and pomo or something, and crayfish. So where she would use chicken, she started using something else. You know, where she used like big cow leg, she just, you know, stopped all of that. And then she was just managing the 150,000. But after a while, the man started complaining, like, why are you serving my rice like this? Or why are you serving me soup like this? What's happening to the quality of soup and everything? And then she now told him, you are the one that said I should be managing 150,000 as upkeep. And this is what 150,000 can afford us. In fact, I think she reduced the quality of the soap they were using. She reduced the quality of food. Reduced the quality of toothpaste, you know, because she was just managing with her husband. And now the big question is, what YMC did, is he right or wrong, you know, for managing, you know, or giving the man the quality of food, or reducing the quality of food since the money for upkeep has reduced? Because a lot of people are saying, that's not fair. That why would she reduce it? I mean, she should augment with her own money. Must everything be about the man's money? Let me know what you think is. Do you think YMC did the right thing, or do you think she did the wrong thing? I remember that, you know, when her husband realized that the quality of food had changed, you know, he started giving her money, started giving her back what he was giving her. So then again, it now shows that some men can afford to give certain amount of money to their wives, but because they want to copy other people's family, they want to stress their wives, because there's nothing like, this is just stress. Right, but let me know what your take is. The numbers are still the same. 0911-777-1937. Hello, hello. Oh, so sorry. Please try to call me back. 0911-777-1937. Let me know your take on this. Do you think that what YMC did is right, or do you think it's wrong? Like, why? Why would you reduce the quality of food because your husband reduced the money, the amount of

0: upkeep. It was given to you 09 11 000 2937. 09 11 000 2937. You can also send me a WhatsApp message on 081 280 6237. 081 280 6237. If you're a woman and your husband reduces the amount of upkeep or the amount of money he gives you for upkeep, would you reduce the quality of food you give to your husband? Or what would you do in that situation? Would you argument with your own money? Which I think a lot of women should do. You should be a helpmate. If Yande was here, Yande would say it's good to have like a joint account where both of you put money for general family upkeep, where everything is not just on the man. But again, the man is meant to be the provider, the sole provider, if you may ask me. That's what men are meant to do. That's your role as fathers. You're meant to protect and provide. And so, again, it's what you provide that is being given back to you. So if you can afford a particular lifestyle, don't reduce it. Do you understand what I'm saying? And I say this all the time, that when you begin to reduce your lifestyle, you begin to deteriorate. Do you get what I mean? You know, if you feel like, oh, well, yeah, things are difficult, so let me just keep reducing and reducing, that's how it will continue to be. But you see, if you can just maintain it and then increase it, you see that there'll be more provision, because that's your appetite, that's your lifestyle. So there'll be provision. Somehow you want to work hard to be better. But when you start reducing the lifestyle, you just start to deteriorate, you know. But let me know what you think as a woman. Do you think the MEC did the right thing by reducing the quality of food she started serving her husband? Note that she reduced the quality of food she was serving her husband, but she never reduced the quality of food she was serving her children. She ensured that, you know, her children, you know, still had the same quality of meal. But when it came to her husband and herself, the quality dropped drastically. Okay, hello. Oh, so sorry. Please try to call me back. The numbers are still the same. 09 11 000 2937. 09 11 000 2937. Also 09 11 000 7197. And the WhatsApp number is 081 280 6237. Okay, let me go on a quick musical break, because here is less talk, more music. Keep it locked on Rhythm 93.7.
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Many thanks for staying tuned to your number one hit music station. This is still the rhythm of the nation. And of course, this is a Sunday Lounge with your girl, Mercy Chinny. Time check, it is just 32 minutes past 1 p.m. I hope your day is doing good. I hope your day is going okay. I hope you're on your way back from church and you had a great time at church today. We're still on open lines, and the question still remains the same. What would you want Yemisi to do in this situation? Her husband used to give her 500,000 for upkeep in their family because he likes to eat quality meals. So he wouldn't eat like the regular rice. He would rather eat like basmati, and he will want like big chunks of meat in his food and other things. He just likes quality stuff. And then he was always giving her 500,000 for a family of four. So she and her husband and then two children. However, when her husband had a conversation with his elder brother said to him, my wife takes care of four children and I give her 100,000 naira for upkeep, and she's been able to manage it. So why are you giving your wife? No. And then he just felt like, oh, but I give my wife 500,000. And then so he now said, you know what, I'm going to reduce the upkeep money I'm giving my wife. So he went back home and told his wife, oh well, and my other brother says, oh, he gives his wife 100,000 to take care of children of four and then the family. So I mean, I'm going to be doing the same thing as well. You know, we're just four, we have two children and just us, so I'm going to reduce it to 150,000, right? So that was it. And she now said, oh well, no problem. And then she started to reduce the quality of meal that she makes. Rather than making a quality jollof rice, for instance, she just make, you know, concussion rice, just normal rice. It wouldn't have all the ingredients it will have. And also, rather than using chicken, she uses crayfish. Or rather than using meat, she uses fish and all of that. She just reduced the quality of food drastically. And when he noticed it, he started to complain. And then she said, well, I'm using what you gave to me to maintain the family. So, I mean, that's just what you gave to me. And then he apologized and then reverted back to what he was giving her. Now, but the big question is, did DMC do the right thing or not? Let me know what your take is. A few messages came in while we were on that break, so I'm going to take them real quick. You also can send in your message. The lines are still the same. WhatsApp 081-280-6237. 081-280-6237 is the WhatsApp number to send your message to. Also, you can call us if you want to. The numbers are still the same. 09-11-000-2937. Okay, let me just quickly take some of the messages. This person says, hi, Mercy Chinny. I'm enjoying your program. This question is a very, very straightforward question. If I were Yemisi, I'm just going to manage what my husband is giving to me. In fact, I'd say that sisterhood is proud of her. Because you can't take what you haven't given. So I think she did the right thing. My name is Joy from Ikoyi. Okay, Joy, thank you so much for that. So yeah, saying sisterhood is proud of her. Wow. I wish her sisterhood is proud of her, because I mean, there are other women who are managing, you know, what their husband, you know, can't afford, and they're managing it well. They're adding what they already have as well, you know. I don't know if it was what's this woman's name now, Funke Adejumo, who was saying that if you have to wait for your husband, you know, to give you money before you can cook or buy a basic thing, then you're a waste or something of that sort. I can't remember exactly how she put it. So as a woman, you know, if your husband can't give you that much money, can you use your own money in the interim, you know, and then use this, use style to collect it back? I'm just saying. But anyways, I appreciate your opinion, Joy. Thank you so much for that. This person says, hi, Mercy Chinny. This is my take. Things are very expensive in the market. 100K might not be able to
sustain a family of four. I went to the market yesterday, and the amount of money that I spent on groceries is nothing to speak about. It is just very expensive. Things are really expensive, and so men should always consider too, or maybe they can go to the market by themselves. My name is Sophia from Aja. Oh, Sophia.

Thank you so much. Honestly, I agree with you, Sophia. I agree with you because things are quite expensive. I was at the market too, 2 days ago, and you know, I know how much I spent. Sometimes, when I don't even go by myself and I send, you know, my staff, and when they go to buy stuff, they come back and they're just screaming and like, ah, mom, things are really, really expensive. And I'm like, yeah, I can imagine, because sometimes I go there by myself too. And I don't just even go to the regular markets. I go to the main markets. You know the main markets in Lagos? Yes, that one. I go there sometimes by myself just to, you know, check the price of things. And honestly, prices have skyrocketed. So I really totally understand. So if you think you're doing something amazing by giving your wife 100K for upkeep, honestly, I think you should review that price. I'm not joking, especially if you're the kind of person who likes to eat quality food. Do you get what I mean? Just like Yemi had explained in this message, you want to eat a big chunk of meat. You want to be eating big chicken turkey. You want to be eating all those things. And I give you 100,000. Are you kidding me? Even just a pot of jollof rice cost about 30,000 naira. So imagine you're going to make how many jollof rice in a month? Because of course that's a staple. Do you know how much you're going to be spending, you know, to cook that quality of jollof rice? So I mean, what I'm just trying to say is, if what you can afford is 150-200k, take whatever it is that your wife can do with that. Like, don't even stress her. But if you can do more than that, why can't you just give her the amount of money? Just like this guy, he could afford to give his wife 500,000. So just because his brother was giving his wife 100,000, he now felt the need to reduce. Come on. What happens in family A might be different with what happens in your own family. And this is where comparison starts to steal the joy of marriages. Sometimes focus on your own. Focus. You know, like somebody I respect so much say, peace where they scatter for ground, no, they dig hole. Right? What I mean is, when you're not focused, you can achieve something. You can achieve peace in your family. You can achieve bond in your family. When you're always looking out, looking for what's not missing, looking at other family to use their own style of running their family as your template. Don't do that. Know what works for your family and stick to it. Don't say, well, my brother's family, they do it this way. Let's do it. The same way. No, it might not work. What happens in your family might not be what happens in your own family. Understand your spouse and, you know, do what works for both of you. Okay? All right. I think I'm still getting calls. I don't know what's going on the lines. Oh, sorry about that. Please, when you're calling, turn down the volume of your radio set, please. And yeah, go ahead and make your contribution. The numbers are still the same. If you're trying one line, it's not going through, try the other. 09 11 00 2937 09 11 00 2937 or 09 11 11 77 1937. These are the numbers to call me on. Okay, let me see who this is. This person just sent a message. This person says, hi, Masichini. Great job that you're doing there. Oh, thank you so much. This person says, people will think that, you know, running a home as a woman is easy. It is not easy. Honestly, I can say the same for myself, that most of the things that I buy are getting expensive by the day. You go to the market today, what cost 1,000 might now cost 1,500. And so this has brought strain in the financial upkeep of our family. As much as my husband is trying, I also add up with what I have, and sometimes it's still not enough. I think men should do well in adding whatever money that they give to their wives for upkeep. My name is Lara. I'm texting you from Lekki. Oh, Lara, thank you so much for your contribution. Lara spoken. She's like, you know what? Men, you guys, arguments, add more money, because it's not easy out there. It's crazy in Nigeria that things just keep going up. They never go down. The other time, I think there was an announcement.

that the streets of Hormuz, you know, is now open and there's free flow of petrol. And then Dangote had reduced the price of his petrol, but transportation price has not reduced. It's still high, you know, and people will still blame it on fuel. You know, people say, oh, do you know how much it cost us to transport these things from the north to Lagos? I think it was somebody was saying a basket of tomato. The person was showing me, I bought this small basket of tomato for 30,000. I bought this basket of pepper for, do you know how much it is? You know, why even trying? And I was like, wow, I didn't even know what to say again. I'm like, you know what, it's okay, let me just have it. You know, cause, you know, there are certain ways that people would, you know, portray their plight. You would just want to, you know, have mercy. Or you just buy out of pity, you know. So it's crazy. I understand where Lara is coming from. Honestly, as a man, your wife, she's trying, you know, add whatever it is you can. And let me say this to men. You guys are doing amazing, because this is men's mental month, right? As June comes to an end, I want to say to all the men out there, you guys are amazing. You guys are the real MVPs. We don't take you for granted what you do for the family. You guys are great providers. But also, I want to say this, add to what you're already doing. Look for something that complements what you're selling and sell it. Do have an extra income. Whatever it is you need to do to add an extra income, please do it, so that you can have a happy home and a comfortable home. There's nothing more like going back to your home, seeing your children looking healthy, well kept, well fed, your wife looking well fed and happy. Some of you men, you have no business getting married if you don't have financial stability. You have to be stable as a man financially before you go and marry a woman. Yes, I'm saying it. It's just what it is. If you cannot provide for yourself, you have no reason to marry somebody and add to your burden. It's not even good for your mental health. It's not good for, it will stress you to hell. So please don't stress yourself. If you don't have financial stability, go and get that together first, because you need to take care of your woman and take care of the children as well. So it's a lot of responsibility for you. And also, as women too, don't just wait to be married. You know, some women, their jackpot is marriage. You feel like, well, once I just marry, well, I'll be fine and everything. No, marriage is not everything. You two, go find something doing. Learn a skill. Build a career. Do something. Be a contributor. When you come to that man's life, let him be like, man, somebody great entered my life.

0: lobo, I did fire. I did out, I'm on fire. Santana, suja, suja. Oh, my body, I think, big flesh, money, too, ah. Lamenta, I'm a loco, oh. Come, come, money, shower. La, la, la, la, la, la, la. I'm a Yankee, baby, big, wah. Double M, big star. Energy for the guest, ah. All of my guys, empowered.
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2: 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Another very spectacular experience on radio. This is the time, 3 to 4 p.m., we will be talking about the World Cup of 2026. And I say again, why do we have to talk about the World Cup? We need to talk about it because it's the biggest thing that is happening on the planet at this time, that involves love, friendship, and everything that you want to care about humanity. Talking about friendship, talking about association of people, all of them coming together. But we'll be doing this bearing in mind that this is Africa. From the African perspective is what we will be saying. 48 teams, the biggest World Cup ever that has been held in history. More teams are taking part in this World Cup or are taking part in this World Cup than ever before. 48 teams from all around the world and 10 teams from Africa qualified for this World Cup. And the interesting part of it is that so many things were talked about Africa. Some queries came, where would you give Africa as much as 10 spots? That football has not developed in Africa. Africans may not be able to meet the challenge, that there's no reason to give them as much time. But let me tell you that a record 9 African countries have confirmed their places in the round of 32 of the 2026 World Cup. Algeria and Congo, DR, were the latest to join the other teams. We already have Morocco, South Africa, Cote d'Ivoire, Egypt, Cabo Verde, as we are told now, Ghana and Senegal have also qualified. Now, some interesting records about this World Cup. For the very first time, Egypt appeared at the World Cup for the first time in 1930. After 32 years of being in the competition that time, 1930, that's when the inaugural edition of the FIFA World Cup took place. It took place in Uruguay, and of course the host country won it. Egypt was there to represent Africa, and you know what? They have never ever won any game at the World Cup except in 2026. So, very historic day for Egypt, or a historic tournament, if you like, for Egypt, winning their very first World Cup match ever. Another team that from Africa that won his very first match is the Congo DR. Of course, you call that Congo DR beat Nigeria to qualify for this World Cup. We played

the same group, and of course they edged Nigeria to qualify. But the very first time they appeared at the World Cup, they were beaten scandalously. They conceded at 9 goals in one match, and the worst of goals that any team had ever conceded at the World Cup, even when you are counting from the records of this tournament. Now, so for Congo DR, they also won their very first match at the World Cup. But the important thing for us here as Africa, 9 teams out of 10, definitely a pass mark for any team that's in contention for the World Cup. So we'll be talking to our next international, Sonny Epoche. Of course, he would have been here in the studio with me, but somehow, the rains have come down very heavily. Of course, you know what it is with the rain. So we'll be talking to him via the telephone, and of course, he'll be giving us his perspective about this year's African World Cup. But before we go into talking about it, let's quickly enjoy some very spectacular sound music as regards the 2026 World Cup.

still Viewpoint on Rhythm 93.7. Yeah, still Viewpoint on Rhythm 93.7. And I have a Sonny Ekpochi, ex-international, ex-shooting stars, footballer, a coach of repute. Sonny, good afternoon and welcome to Viewpoint. Yes, no, how would 9 African countries qualified for the second round of the World Cup this year? They were not given any chances at all. A lot of people said that, a lot of pundits said, the Africa was not mature enough.

0: to play, to qualify for the World Cup, to be given 10 slots. But out of the 10 teams that went to the World Cup from Africa, 9 have qualified for the next round. How would you describe that? One of the surprise teams at this tournament is Cape Verde, and they'll be meeting Argentina in their next game. What will be your expectation?
1: I will give it to Argentina because they are combined team, with Messi here.
0: Now, when you look at it, there was this game, South Africa having a difficult time, but they qualified for the next round of the competition. They were playing the round of 32. What would you say about Africa's, the support for African teams at this year's World Cup?

overall, are you expecting any surprises in this year's World Cup? Are we going to see a new champion, or who and who do you think will win? Some people say Brazil, some people say it's too early, some say Argentina, defending champions with Lionel Messi, are going to win it. Some say England, some say Portugal, some say France. What will, I mean, of these teams, can you please go through an analysis, analyzing each of these teams, and give us your perspective, who you think could carry the day at this year's World Cup?

But how about the people that think that are saying that Kylian Mbappe, Ousmane Dembele, and a host of players that are coming from France, that France are likely, we're likely to see France versus Argentina the same way we saw it at the last World Cup, and that may Argentina may not carry them. Messi is slower than what he was because of age. Messi is now 38 years old, and I may not likely carry that. Kylian Mbappe is likely to be the star of this World Cup. What will be your take? Thank you very much, Sonny Epochi. Thank you for your time. It's still Viewpoint on Radio 93.7. Of course, we're talking about the World Cup of 2026. And we're going to

musical break. When we come back, we'll tell you more information about the CS World Cup and, of course, some other interview, some other information from some other football stars of yore. Sonny Okpuchi, ex-international, former Shooting Stars, former stationary stores player. We'll be back on Viewpoint on Rhythm 93.7.

0: It's still Viewpoint on Rhythm 93.7. And of course, we are looking at African teams at this year's World Cup. We're looking at the World Cup of 2026. Of course, with a focus on the round of 32. We're still celebrating, of basking in the euphoria of having African teams show stuff, show style and color at this year's World Cup. 48 teams, the largest World Cup ever in the history of the tournament since the year 1930, 92 years ago. That's when the World Cup was birthed. And of course, we are saying that African teams at this year's World Cup, it's been quite an interesting time for the teams. Now, as we go down, we'll also be talking about the round of 32 games, which is the next stage of the World Cup. Now, let's look at the teams now. South Africa will be taking on Canada. That is today is June the 28th, and that is in the round of 32 games have already started. South Africa, and that game will be coming up at 8 p.m. Tonight. South Africa versus Canada. That will be happening at the Los Angeles Stadium. Now, tournament favorites, one of the tournament favorites and the most decorated player. Well, we'll come back to you in a moment. Let's go to this call and speak with another ex-international of the World Cup, a footballer. Monday, good afternoon.
1: Good afternoon.
0: Yes, Monday Kanu is a former footballer, an enthusiast, and I'm sure Monday has been following this year's World Cup and the surprises. What are the biggest surprises, the strong points of this year's World Cup? For you, Nigeria is not playing at this tournament, of course, that's no news anymore. What will be your take on Rhythm 93.7 on Viewpoint, Monday Kanu?

0: clear. So,
1: can you hear me?
2: Yes, we can hear you loud and clear, Monday. Can hear you loud and clear. Just go ahead and tell us. Yes. Yeah, can you go? Oh, okay. We'll get back to him when he comes back. We'll get to speak with him. But I was talking about the games that we're looking forward to. Tonight is going to be South Africa versus Canada, and Brazil will be also be playing tonight, and they'll be taking on Japan. Brazil, one of the tournament's favorites, will be taking on Japan. Not only is Brazil a tournament favorite, Brazil is the most successful team at the World Cup. Most successful, that is, having won the tournament for the most times at the World Cup. Brazil has won the competition more times than any other team in the world. So people are looking forward to say, will Brazil win it again? Of course, they have not been they've not shown too much of too much of power or strength as expected in the years that we have seen. But not taking anything away from the Brazilians, we're expecting that they will show. Of course, they have players like Vinicius Junior, who plays his football for Real Madrid. People are expecting him to be the one of the star performers at this year's World Cup. Of course, not forgetting that the Brazilian artist, I call him an artist because he's not just a footballer, Neymar. Neymar is also still doing good. At age 34, he's still giving the world something to ponder about his style of play. At one point, he was a doubt for this year's World Cup because he had issues with the coach of the team, Coach Ancelotti. Almost did not pick him for this tournament, but somehow they're able to find a way. Germany, another favorite for this World Cup, will be taking on Paraguay, and that game will be coming up tomorrow. The Brazil-Japan game will be taking place at the Houston Stadium. That will be tomorrow at 6 p.m. Also tomorrow, Germany versus Paraguay, the game will be at the Boston Stadium. One of Africa's representatives, or about the most improved African team in World Cup football, Morocco, will be taking on the Netherlands. The Netherlands, that's Holland, versus Morocco. That will be on June the 30th. That will be quite an exciting game to look out for. Now, don't forget that Morocco got to the semifinals of the World Cup the last time out. And, of course, having gone to the World Cup, having gone to the semifinals, Morocco are looking good to upset the Netherlands. It's going to be a cracker of a game, an interesting game, a showmanship you want to say, having to see the Netherlands parading great players, Virgil van Dijk, and so many of such players are on parade. He's actually the captain of the Netherlands, but you cannot take anything from Morocco, who are determined to make sure that they tell the world that they are Moroccans, and of course they can make it happen. And I will not put anything past the Moroccans. Having got into the semi-final in the last World Cup, they're also going to show some class during this World Cup. Ivory Coast will be taking on Norway. That will be on June the 30th. Now, of course, the Ivory Coast, another of Africa's representatives, will be showing the African stuff, West African powerhouse in terms of football, will be taking on the Norwegians. Don't forget that the Norwegians parade Erling Haaland, and for that place for Manchester City, and of course Martin Odegaard, her place for the Arsenal captain. They'll be on parade for Norway. France versus Sweden. France, one of the tournament's greats, two-time champions, France, will be taking on Sweden. And of course, France remains one of the favorites, one of the teams that is in contention to win the trophy, to win the World Cup this year. They've won it twice before, in 1998 the first time, and of course they won it not too long, about three World Cups ago. The French national team won the World Cup. Still talking about the World Cup, Mexico versus Ecuador. Ecuador is another surprise contender for this year's World Cup. They've been able to show some plenty stuff, showing that they can make it happen. Mexico, a powerhouse. Mexico, they hosted the World Cup in 1986. It was in Mexico that Diego Maradona showed his

class, 1986 World Cup, one of the longest dribble round down the field was seen at the World Cup, and that was in Mexico. Of course, recall that then when Lionel Messi, when Diego Armando Maradona led Argentina to win the World Cup, shortly after they won it in 1978, which was the first time that they hosted and won, and in Mexico City they showed that they can win the World Cup again. Of course, Diego Maradona took on an England side, and that was quite a grudge game, because in 1986 that was during the Falklands War, with Margaret Thatcher at the helm of affairs as British Prime Minister, if you like, and of course Mexico versus Ecuador. A South American affair, that will be England versus Congo DR. Now, the England parade a whole lot of stars for the English team. The former champions, England won the World Cup in 1966, and they're looking good this time as well. Harry Kane, Bukayo Saka, Jude Bellingham, and a host of great stars for the English national team. A household name, most of the players at the English team, of course, they ply their trade in England. Congo DR may not have all the stars, but of course, for them to qualify for this round of the championship, they could also pull some stunts. Anything can happen, because it is the knockout stages of the World Cup. Belgium versus Senegal, that's another game that we'll get to see. Senegal will be parading Sadio Mane, one of the greatest African footballers of all time. Don't forget that Senegal are African champions versus Belgium. Belgium also not a pushover. Looking at the array of stars that they parade, that will be happening between July the 1st to the 9th. And that's going to be some great games to look out for. United States will be taking on Bosnia-Herzegovina, and that's another game that will be taking place at the San Francisco Bay Area Stadium. Spain versus Austria, that will be taking place at the Los Angeles Stadium. Portugal versus Croatia. Now, Portugal, an interesting team. Croatia, third place winners in 1998. Of course, this time I mentioned, we will talk about Croatia. Remember a name like Davosuka. Davosuka was the star of the 1998 World Cup. Even when France won the World Cup, Davosuka pulled and became the highest goal scorer of that tournament. And Portugal will be piloting Cristiano Ronaldo. Now, each time Cristiano Ronaldo comes to the fore in any sports discussion, you begin to wonder, will this man ever grow old? Will he ever retire? And so many things, so many controversies, little controversies surrounded his participation at this World Cup. Now, he then scored a goal. Now, not only, I mean, one would have expected him to score a goal anyway, as an attacker, as a striker, he would definitely score a goal. But the significance of the goal scored by Cristiano Ronaldo is the fact that he is the first man to score goals at 6 different World Cup tournaments. From the time he got into the World Cup arena in 2006 till now, he has always scored a goal. And for scoring a goal for the 6th World Cup appearance, the first time by anybody. Not only that, he became the highest all-time goal scorer for Portugal, beating Eusebio. Eusebio was the star attraction, the star performer, the star player for Portugal at the 1966 World Cup. I recall that when we got into school some many years after, everywhere you went to play ball, when you score a goal, your mates will tell you, oh, he wants to play like Eusebio. Even when some of our friends answered the name Eusebio, we never knew where the name came from. But as we grew up, we now got to know that Eusebio played for Portugal. He came from Mozambique to play for Portugal, an import from Mozambique. Switzerland will be taking on Algeria. The foxes of the African desert will be taking on Switzerland. And that will be happening in Canada, in Vancouver. I also forgot to tell you that Toronto Stadium is where Croatia will be taking on Portugal. Then Egypt versus Australia. That's going to be another one where that will be taking place at the Dallas Stadium, where we expect that Mohamed Salah will be able to show the stuff. Yes, I believe that Egypt can beat Australia. It's not going to be just that Egypt have won their first World Cup game. They've qualified for the round of 32. They can also move to the next round if they are able to beat Australia. It's not going to be easy, but I wish them well. Cape Verde. The team that will be taking on Argentina at the Miami Stadium. Now, so many persons are saying that it will be the end of the road for Cape Verde. Will it be the end of the road for Cape Verde? It's what we wait

to see. I always believe in the spirit of the underdog, and that the underdogs will want to show what stuff they are made of. We're talking about the World Cup of 2026. You may want to be part of it. The number to call is 0911-000-2937. The number again, 0911-000-2937. 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The series that we are embarking on is the World Cup series. Yeah, of course, the calls, I will expect you to entertain the calls when we return from the break. But do well to stay with us as I tell you that Colombia will be taking on Ghana, one of Africa's representatives at this year's World Cup. And of course, with all of that, it tells you that we have 9 African countries at this year's World Cup, round of 32. Out of 10, 9 got to the second round of this tournament to justify the inclusion, to justify the enlargement, to justify the accommodation made by Gianni Infantino, that is the FIFA president, and his people, for making sure that Africa is given more space. And of course, we have all of this display of good football at a tournament where Nigeria is not even part of, where Mali is not part of. You can say to wherever, shout it to the heavens, that these powerhouses of African football are not at the World Cup yet. Africa has produced 10 teams, 9 of which are in the round of 32. It's Viewpoint on Rhythm 93.7. Stay locked. I'll be back. Yes, I'm gone.

Welcome back. It's the Viewpoint on Rhythm 90.7. Of course, we're still talking World Cup football. Number to call is 0911-000-2937. Call us and share your perspective. What are your thoughts? Which African teams will qualify for the round of 16? Now, let me give you the names of the teams again. Now, we have South Africa, we have Egypt, Ghana, Algeria, Senegal, DR Congo, Cape Verde, and the Ivory Coast.

all of those teams will be repping Africa at the World Cup round of 16. Round of 32. Of course, the games start tonight with South Africa opening the floodgates. Yes, South Africa didn't quite do well initially. Don't forget that they played the opening game against Mexico, where they lost. And of course, there was a whole lot of backlash about South Africa, how they played, how they didn't play, and the issues surrounding outside the sport. Issues around xenophobia, what's going on in South Africa, what's not going on in South Africa, and all that. But all of that have been put to rest now. Let's rally around Africa. Africa and African teams, let's show the world that we can play football, because here we are. Okay, the lines, the number to call again is 0911-000-2937. You may also try this number, 0901177-1937. Join us and share your perspective. And the question is very simple. Which of the 9 African teams that are playing in the second round of this competition, that is the knockout stages, will qualify for the next round? And this is the round where you get to see which teams will qualify, how are they positioned to go for the World Cup, to go for the trophy, to go for the winning medal. How are they faring? Will they go on to win, or will they drop off at this stage? Don't forget that, to qualify for the World Cup at all is a huge, huge, huge work to do. And to have come this far, yes, we have a caller now. Hello, good afternoon. Hello, good afternoon. All right, the Lions are playing games, but let's talk about Nigeria. So much has been going on, debates around the boardrooms, amongst journalists, especially sports journalists, who wish that the Nigeria qualified. A lot of football fans believe that Nigeria has a team. I believe so too, I must tell you, that Nigeria should be at the World Cup, and that if we have a crop of players at the World Cup, that we could spring surprises, that we could do a whole lot more. That management and administration of the game in Nigeria is the real problem. But in terms of talent, we have talents. In fact, they say the talent, football talents that we have in Nigeria are quite inexhaustible. Well, I believe so too. But as we talk football, we may not have been there at the World Cup in terms to play the game, but Nigerian stars have also been there. Musically, Burnaboy heralding the star song, the theme song, the song of the World Cup, Die Die, in conjunction with Shakira. That's for me a wonderful song. Not forgetting Davido, who also got there. Not only did he perform, he wore his jacket. A jacket that has the names of all of the boys and girls, the children that were kidnapped in Oyo State, drawing world attention to the fact that, well, we may be playing football, we may be having fun, but there's some crisis somewhere, and that crisis is in Nigeria, having to do with terrorism, having to do with kidnapping, having to do with unsettled homes, due to all of this insurgency that we face, making life unbearable, calling world attention that Nigeria needs some attention to be able to address this issue. And of course, he took it to the world stage. Of course, he also got some backlash from it. Some say, no, you shouldn't have done this, you shouldn't have done that. And while that it meant that he was trying to demarket Nigeria, I don't think so. But I think that it's important that we draw attention so that you don't know where help will come from. And wherever help can come from to settle these issues in Nigeria is most welcome. Apart from Davido, we also had Rema, which was the third of the song, World Cup songs that we had to play to let us know that, yes, the World Cup is here and that Nigeria is not completely left out of the World Cup party. 9 African countries in the second round of the World Cup is an awesome awesome achievement for the African teams, especially for the teams that have never won a World Cup game before. Of course, Egypt never won a World Cup game before, having been there since 1930, when the World Cup first celebrated in Uruguay in 1930. The very first time Egypt qualified for the won a match, not just qualified, won a match at the World Cup. No thanks to a big thanks to

Mo Salah and his team. Also, in that same World Cup record breaking feat is DR Congo. They won their first game at the World Cup. Second time appearance at the World Cup. They appeared there in 1970, in a World Cup in 1974. Yes, they appeared there and they were beating black and blue. They conceded 9 goals in that game. It was not an easy thing at all. And most of the players of the then Congolese team came from the local club TP Mazembe. TP Mazembe is about the topmost club in Congo and one of the topmost football clubs in Africa. Ivory Coast also made some history, also winning a first game at the World Cup. Still talking about the records of the World Cup. Highest goal scorer ever in the World Cup so far, Lionel Messi. And we get to see how it played out. I mean, he scored the highest goal scorer. He becomes the all-time highest goal scorer at the World Cup with the goals he scored at this year's World Cup. Of course, it's still, as long as Argentina remains in the competition, it means that more goals would be coming or will come from Lionel Messi. Now, Kylian Mbappe is also chasing because he was interviewed and he did say that, well, as long as the World Cup is going on, that he thought that he was going to pull some stunts. But Lionel Messi has gone ahead to score the topmost goals. But Kylian Mbappe also has a chance. He's just 27, believing that he will also get on the scholarship as the World Cup progresses. But you know, World Cup goals are not scored plentifully, in a manner of speaking. You don't score too many goals at the World Cup tournament. So, spanning 5-6 editions, I mean, not many players also have the opportunity of playing at 4-5-6 World Cup tournaments. Cristiano Ronaldo has just been awesome, also creating a record as the first man to score at 6 different World Cup tournaments since 2006. Between that time and now, he scored at every World Cup tournament that he's appeared in. He's 41. At the next World Cup, will he be there? I do not think so. At the next World Cup, he will be 45.

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When you see me, you better duck. 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
2: Yeah, yeah, yeah, yeah, yeah. Halloween. Taliban. Taliban.